steal from us no more. Lama kolo vosayada, arakala balabayada, graste kalavaya. They steal from us no more. Today we resist them. Thank you, Holy Spirit of God. Lift up your right hand. Nothing will be stolen from you. The Ghana National Hymn, or say the Ghana National Anthem, says, and help us to resist the oppressor's rule. I love that particular stanza, because whatever they want to do, you can resist it. That's why the Bible says, resist the devil and he shall flee from you. Whatever is a satanic imagination, you can resist it. But that's not the only thing we resist. The Bible says, the thief cometh not but for to steal. The second thing he does, he doesn't only steal from us. He tries to take our lives. He tries to kill. And some of us, they don't kill our existence. They don't kill our lives. They kill our visions. They kill our dreams. They kill our businesses. They kill what we represent. They kill our sparks. They kill our drives. They kill our motivations. The thief cometh not but for to steal. The next thing that he does is that he kills. But this is what you want to pray. You want to lift up your voice and pray. I've been praying this prayer, and this month, this particular month of August, I want you to take this prayer seriously, especially from now till the end of the year, that no evil wind will blow you out, that nothing around you dies. The thief cannot kill you. The thief cannot steal from you, and the thief cannot kill you. Can you lift up your voice and say that prayer? The thief cannot steal, and the thief cannot kill me. He can't kill my dreams. He can't kill my ambition. He can't kill my vision. He can't kill my endeavor. He can't kill my invocations. He can't take me out. And you want to pray by extension for everybody that is around you. The thief cannot take anything away from you. Would you please lift up your voice and pray that prayer? The thief cannot take anything away from you. The thief cannot. The thief cannot. The thief cannot. The thief cannot. I wish you could lift your voice and pray that prayer. The thief cannot. The thief cannot. The thief cannot. The thief cannot. The thief cannot. Lima kolovo sayada. The thief cannot. Lift up your voice. Makolovo zebristayada. The thief cannot. Lima kolovo sayada lavayada. Rokalaba zibristayada la makolovo sayanda. Holy Spirit of God, the thief cannot. Lama kolovo saya. Whatever is deployed to steal from you, whatever is deployed to kill, malovo sayada lavayada. Rakolovo sabraste kalavayada. Alam.

your voice and pray the thief cannot steal from you, and the thief cannot kill you, kill your dreams, kill your ambitions, kill the vision God has placed or deposited in your life. The thief cannot, the thief cannot, the thief cannot. Lift up your voice and pray. Maloma solo vrostayada. Alavra kolovo zebrastayada. The thief cannot. The thief cannot. Hallelujah. I want you to still stay with me, because the thief cometh not but for to steal, to kill, the last part, to destroy. There is a popular Akan proverb. A popular Akan proverb that goes like, Nimo entumiwa otetil ntuma. Nimo entumiwa otetil ntuma. Sometimes when the enemy knows that you are too tough and of a nut to crack, what he does is that he destroys the people that are around you. So some of you, what your children are going through is because the devil couldn't touch you and he's venting his anger on your children. For some of you, the devil is venting his anger on your business. They are venting their anger, their frustration. They know you are too strong for them. They can't take you down. And so they are attacking everything that you hold dear. And that is why you want to pray. Any spirit of destruction that has been deployed around you or in your territory, today it is your duty to stop it. Any wind of destruction, anything that has been sent by the enemy to destroy, any wind of destruction, as you lift up your voice and as you begin to pray, we stop the winds of destruction. Lift up your voice. We stop the winds of destruction. Yes, Amanyamiwa, we stop the winds of destruction. Bishop Grace, Melly's Closet, we pray. Nicholas Asante, we stop the winds of destruction right now in the mighty name of Jesus.

We stop the winds of destruction. I pray for you, Eugene, Eugene official. I pray for you, Coco Melani. I pray for you in the name of Kwaku Ajiman. I pray that thief cannot kill your glory, neither would they be able to destroy what you represent. I pray for you. Yes, Aiku Afime, the Lord God, protect your territories, that the thief will not be able to destroy the glory of God on your life. The thief, the enemy will not be able to destroy anything or anybody around you. We stop the winds of destruction. I wish somebody could pray that prayer. Clarence, we stop the winds of destruction. Ken Rock, we stop the winds of destruction. I see you on Instagram. We stop the winds of destruction. Annie Ousua, we stop the winds of destruction. We pray for you. We stop. Yes, yes. Kelvin Ogbonna, we stop. Yes, yes, yes. Abba.

the winds of destruction. Wherever you are, we stop the winds of destruction. Yes, in Chesuhima, we stop the winds of destruction. I'm praying for somebody right now. We are stopping the winds of destruction. We stop the winds of destruction. Yes, I see you, Michael. I see you, Akwesi Apia. I see you, Fancy Eunice. I see you on YouTube. We stop the winds of destruction. Clemencia, we stop the winds. Seth Drew, yes, Michael Maglo. We stop the winds. Kuba, the Kwakwe family, we stop the winds of destruction. I wish somebody could lift up his voice or her voice and pray. We stop the winds of destruction. We stop the winds in the name of Jesus. Yes, Yvonne Reina, we stop the winds of destruction. We stop the winds of destruction. Biggest Chief, we stop the winds of destruction. Sydney, we stop the winds of destruction. In the mighty name of Jesus, we stop the winds of destruction. Hallelujah. Alexander, we stop the winds of destruction. Mami Pokia and children, we stop the winds. Yes, Atakra and the Champon family, we stop the winds. Yes, Fifi Adu, we stop the winds of destruction right now. I just wish that you will lift up your voice. Stop the winds of destruction. Lamra Kolovo Shayanda Lavaya da da da da da. We stop the winds of

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0: Good morning. This is the morning news on 3FM 92.7. We're coming to you live from our studio here at Adesawe Kanda in Accra. We're also live in Tamale on Kesmi 107.1 FM. This morning, WAEC rejects claims of discrimination against private school candidates in the 2026 BECE results and welcomes an independent review by assessment experts.
1: Under no circumstances does WAEC discriminate against candidates on the basis of whether they attended private or public schools.
0: Also this morning, police intercept suspected cocaine worth nearly $7 million US dollars at Tema Harbor as three suspects are arrested in a major anti-drug operation.
2: The police observed the sacks of Gary were being loaded into the container, which was mounted on a white DAF truck bearing registration number WR1118.
0: And much later, MPP stages a democracy under attack demonstration calling for an end to the alleged harassment of its members and demanding an independent judiciary.
3: Government comes, and the first thing that he does within the first 4 months in administration is to file nolle prosequi.
0: My name is Noura Mohammed. We have details of these and some other stories shortly. Stay with us on 3FM 92.7.

0: Now let's start off our bulletin with the story. The West African Examinations Council, WAEC, has dismissed allegations that it discriminated against candidates from private schools in the release of the 2026 Basic Education Certificate examination results. The council also says it is open to any independent investigation into the controversy, provided the review was undertaken by experts in examination assessment. Now this is after the National Association of Private Schools accused WAEC of marking down private candidates in this year's examinations. At a press conference, the head of publications relations at WAEC, John Kapi, rejected the allegations, describing them as baseless and unsupported by evidence.
1: WAEC wishes to assure all stakeholders, parents, guardians, school proprietors, educational authorities, and the general public that the council's assessment and grading processes are guided by internationally accepted principles of fairness, objectivity, consistency, and integrity. Under no circumstances does WAEC discriminate against candidates on the basis of whether they attended private or public schools.
0: Meanwhile, on the same matter, Obenfo Nana Kwesi Jetua, the executive director of the Ghana National Council of Private Schools, said investigations would prove their case. Let's take a listen.
2: So at this point in time, we are not picking on the ground that whenever you have issue, come to us. We are saying we will not go to WAEC today, we will not go to WAEC on the any day. We will seek for, independent board to review the issues that we have raised. Tomorrow, by 10 o'clock, we are presenting our petition to the ministry, and our demands are very clear, very simple, of which any, administrative body who is ready to ensure that accountability is served to its members or to the people that are concerned would have gladly accepted this.
0: Now, the Ghana Police Service has made two major drug-related interceptions in the Greater Accra region, recovering suspected cocaine worth nearly $7 million US dollars and seizing suspected Indian hemp in separate intelligence-led operations, according to the Tema Regional Police Commander, DCOP Eric Asidu Asamoah. In the first operation at the Tema Harbour, police arrested three suspects after discovering 866 parcels of suspected cocaine concealed in sacks of gari, allegedly prepared for export.
3: The police observed the sacks of gari were being loaded into the container, which was mounted on a white DAF truck bearing registration number WR1118-10. The three persons, together with the truck, were brought to the regional headquarters for further investigation. A search of the sacks of gari subsequently led to the recovery of 866 parcels of a white substance suspected to be cocaine, with a street value of $6,928,000.
0: That was the Tema Regional Police Commander DCOP Eric Asidu Asamoah there. Now, a year after the tragic deaths of eight gallant men on national assignment and the fight against illegal mining, the widow of one of the victims is urging the government to intensify the fight against Galamsey in honor of their memory. At a ceremony held on Thursday, President John Dramani Mahama has called on Ghanaians to appreciate and honor public servants while they are still serving. A report by my colleague Komla Kluche.
4: A year has passed since that tragedy, but the grief remains indelible in the hearts of the families and the nation. A country mourned the loss of eight selfless compatriots who died in the line of duty. These lives lost, the families will never again have the opportunity to share moments with their loved ones. A year later, their departure remains deeply etched in the hearts of many. A national interfaith memorial service for the departed eight provided a moment of reflection on how painful their loss has been and continues to be for their dependents.
5: Someone died on his way to a fight that is yet not finished. The rivers he was going to defend are still being poisoned. The land is still bleeding. The truest tribute we can pay this eight is not a speech. It is to finish their work, Please, do not let this be the last year we remember them. And Yola, as I call you, I want you to know that God has held me. On the days I could not even pray, He carried me throughout the pain.
4: In solemn and reflective moment, attendees offered prayers for the souls of the departed. A tragedy that shook the foundation of the nation. The president said the moments of unity must not be underestimated as a people.
6: None of them boarded that helicopter, expecting that it will be their final journey. Like countless public servants every day, they set out to perform their duties. They left behind unfinished conversations, appointments they expected to keep, families they expected to return to, and dreams they believed they still had time to fulfill.
0: Meanwhile, the Ghana Armed Forces and the government last night unveiled the cenotaph in memory of the late Dr. Amanibuama, who served as the Minister of Defense before his demise. Now, before we go to the camp of the MPP and the New Patriotic Party, is calling for an immediate end to harassment and arrests of its members and sympathizers who freely express their views on national issues, warning against the use of law enforcement bodies

0: at let me see,
1: 11.
0: Taxes, yeah. To make us pay taxes. We are calling people to come and account for the taxes. And you are saying ours is against democracy. But those who impersonated somebody into the chamber to force us to pay taxes, are for them, they are protectors of democracy. Please, MPP, you are spoiling your image. We want a formidable party to beat it hands down. So I think you, by the time you joke, you see the yellow people, the butterflies will be leading you.
2: Eh? No, but what is going to happen is that we have already taken over that space. The United Party is the party that the NDC had to contend with in election 2020. As for the MPP, it's gone. It's gone long ago. So yesterday, when I saw the numbers, I realized that even the 18% that have been given to them, they are likely to end about 15%. Because this was a national demonstration.
3: No, it was not a national demonstration.
2: Ah, so Poyano is in Accra. There was one across the country. And they were struggling to even mobilize people. I know for a fact, Asafo, they put buses there for people to join. They said, no, we won't go. We are wising up. People, they have to increase the amount of money they gave to the individuals for them to even come. Ah, but recently when Miracles went to Yoko, we thought it was a natural support base. What did we hear after? No, no, the people were even NDC members who turned themselves all of a sudden to be MPP. And they grabbed. The people grabbed. They grabbed. And so, for me, it is something that gladdens the UPs at that they are fast-tracking their extension from the Ghanaian politics. And also to crown it, to also mar a sacred day, a solemn day, a day that we were mourning 8 gallons former officials of the state. How would the family of Anala take it that the day that they were mourning their beloved brother, the MPP decided to go on demonstration? How would the wife or the family of Abuaje take it? How would the family of Amwani Buama take it? How would they see you, the family of Mutala? How would Kumampofu's family see the MPP? How would Nesmensa's family see the MPP? What about Samuel Sapon's family? It means you have shot yourself in the foot. Remember, you could have had an MPP member within this family, but for what you did, which will be played out forcefully in election 2028, it will come back to haunt the New Patriotic Party.
1: Right. 053-220-0927 it's our WhatsApp number. You can send a message to us. Musa Ali Kone from WA says, what do you expect from foot soldiers when those are the top end up recognizing those who can insult best? Do you recall how political Mavis was sent to be praised by Dr. Baumia? Do you recall how Fanti Comedy got an opportunity to have a handshake with Dr. Baumia? And the list goes on. People are emboldened largely because of the kind of acknowledgement they get from their leaders. This one from Kwame Fah inside Sampa says, sometimes when I see these politicians behave this way, I just get mad because the theme or title of their demonstration is the opposite of the situation in their time. Today, they're able to present a petition at the Jubilee House and not the roundabout at the 37 Military Hospital. Nobody is arrested or attacked and still say democracy is under attack, Kwame asks. There's another one from Joshua Lanyan says, as MPP which declared Jubilee House a security zone is now disrespecting Madam Nanaya. NPP in opposition has demonstrated nothing sort of short of hypocrisy, I believe he wants to say. No democracy in Ghana is under attack. We'll go for this break. When we come, we'll switch lanes and talk the IMF's report as well as the memorial which was held yesterday. The question being asked in relation to that is whether or not lessons have been learned 1 year after. Right. And so quick breaks, we return and then get into those matters as well.
2: Your time is even up. You are still doing breaks in between.
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0: Kel. Happy smile.

0: 27 to the top of the hour, we spent a great chunk of the first hour and 30 minutes discussing democracy and attack. We're going to zoom straight into the...
1: But Eric, before you zoom, a small announcement. Myself, together with the Bobakman, Emmanuel Kutin, Apia Dankwa, Hussein Adoye, and many more, we are going to organize democracy working perfectly in this country demonstration.
2: We are calling on everybody. Who said that?
1: Yes.
0: That will be a procession.
1: No, demonstration. Demonstration will be an affirmation
3: we are demonstrating
1: that it is working.
2: Yeah. And you see the number of people who come out.
0: We wanted us to move from...
1: So we want to test the system whether or not democracy is
2: working or not.
1: So that demonstration will come. We will announce further details as we proceed.
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2: No. We want to test it really. We want to put numbers
0: right
2: on the screen.
0: It's a year on, right? A year on since August 6th. Yesterday, an interdenominational service was held. I saw yourself and a host of others there as well. The big question being asked is whether any lessons really have been learned 1 year on. And we had one of the wives speaking and asking that, look, their debt should not be in vain and that the fight against Galamsey must be won in their honor. So I'm going to start with you because our time is
1: very short time
0: to discuss this.
1: So how many minutes do you give to me?
0: So I'll do four minutes.
1: All right,
0: so that we can touch on this and then we'll do that. So just start for me, 4 minutes.
1: All right. So I mean, like Riley said yesterday, we represented as a United Party. We went to the memorial service. It was a solemn occasion. I mean, listening to the ordeal that the families had gone through the last 1 year, you couldn't help it but to commiserate with them. We wish the departed souls the best of luck. We all joined them. We are mortals, so definitely.
0: Absolutely. One day.
1: Them. On that occasion, I think the message from Mrs. Abuaji stood out.
2: Okay.
1: She captured the imagination and the wishes of the people of this country. That why did they die? That is what must agitate all of us, our minds. They were going to inaugurate cooperative mining also to deal with the issues of what? Galamsey. The question is, have we made progress in that direction? If we are unable to deal with it, then it means they died in vain. Major Muhammad died. We did not see any improvement.
0: Mm.
1: These eight have died. We are still experiencing Galamsey. And the most of all, I'm happy I'm here with the medical doctor, that we have a lot of Ghanaians suffering from kidney-related diseases that emanates or flows from Galamsey. So the issue is that as a government, I was very happy I was standing right by the Deputy Minister of Lands and Natural
0: Resources,
1: who also admitted, I like people who are very candid, that look, we are fighting. We haven't made substantial progress, but the good thing is that there is a political war. We would encourage them to fight because that is the only way our unborn generation will survive, and that we must not be tired in talking about some of these issues, and that campaigns that are in the equation must be dealt with.
0: Right.
1: Fortunately, the country has dealt with the first campaign. I said the last time that Wontumi can peg himself by also snitching on those that he's been doing the business with. So that anytime you bring one, you reduce some from the sentencing. The country can go into such arrangement. Bring one, reduce. Bring one, you will see the magic.
2: It happens in the
1: US. You understand? So that he does what we all know, that he's not the only campaign in this business. You get my point. And that once we do that, once again, we will be able to make a headway. The promise, the president's decision or promise in the early days that any MMDC that your area will be found to be engaging in Galamsey, you have issues, the president must activate it. So that if you are an MC, if you are the police commander in a district, on what basis must you continue to be at post when Galamsey is happening in your area?
0: Right.
1: Once we do that, I think we'll make a headway.
0: Right. So look, I'll come to you, Doc, as well, on a year on and whether lessons have been learned.
5: My sympathy goes to the eight gallant patriots who passed away exactly 1 year
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5: And I pray that the Almighty God would keep their souls in his bosom. Yeah, 1 year on, I think some work has been done. The government's desire to eliminate Galamsey is still on course. People have been arraigned to go to court. You saw recently when some people tried to misbehave with the military who went to stop them from illegal mining. They shot one of them, their legs, and maimed him. So many people are before court right now. The challenge is really the kingpins who are behind everything.
0: Right.
5: We know the reason why many people went to Galamsey is because of the amount they get in a day, and also because there is no really job for them to do. So it will take some time for government and the entire country to eliminate it completely, because we need education, sensitization. And I think the Ministry of Lands and Natural Resources, what's the name of this? Where this lady is leading? Environmental.
1: Professor
0: Brown Kluche.
5: Yes, they are doing a lot of education around. The Minister for Land and Natural Resources has come out with a policy whereby you can come together and form a cooperative, and they will assist you and teach you how to do good mining. Let's all support this. I'll call on Ghanaians. Let's all support this. Let's all support the fight against the Galamsey, because the number of people who are born with defects, it's increasing. The number of people suffering from renal failure, especially if you go to Konfanoche, is increasing. My own village, my own constituency, Garu, young boys have gone for Galamsey, come back, they go into renal failure because of the water they drink and then the rest. So I think it is not good. Let's all rally behind the government as patriots. Let's see a demonstration against Galamsey. I'll let the government allow it. Let's see some serious demonstration in our villages against traditional leaders who give us land for Galamsey, against DCUs who give us land for Galamsey. Let's see those demonstrations, at least for us to stop Galamsey completely. I am in support of any form that the government would use to stop Galamsey. Even I will go as far as supporting the one who was a majority deputy,
1: Shoot and kill. Yeah.
5: I will go for it, shoot and kill. If we do that 2-3 times, I'll tell you it will stop.
2: In a democracy, I beg to differ.
1: Now the people are still killing us. So
0: I'll come to you, Mr. Kuti.
5: I like
0: democracy. I'll come to.
1: When you are done, play me, killing me softly.
0: Yes.
2: All right. So, Mawena, where my senior brother left. You see, the beauty of democracy is respecting the rights of people. Even suspects remain suspects until proven guilty by courts of competent jurisdiction. So shoot and kill is not something we should even encourage. What I know is that a lot of people have died in the course of duty because of Galamsey, and we are not winning that fight. I'll have this recommendation and an appeal to His Excellency John Dramani Mahama. He should set the tone such that any MMDC that is accused of involvement in Galamsey, he triggers the process of removing the person and swift investigations. He himself had admitted that indeed this have eaten into our social fabric, and chiefs and politically exposed persons are involved in this menace. Can you imagine that 1 year on, our president have not been able to replace Dr. Manibuama Mutale Nko in their respective positions. That should show the personal love and grief himself feels. So he should not let an occasion like this be about reef laying. It should be about winning the fight against Galamsey at all costs. That's the only way we can save the memory of these people. Now, if you look at the Fojo report as a security analyst, it was very succinct. The aircrafts were what? Airworthy. There was no any pilot error. There was no any maintenance error.
0: Mm.
2: It was what we call dandruff in a very bad weather against a high terrain. In the 2026 budget, if you glance through it, there is a substantial amount of money voted for the retooling. Mm-hmm. But in the mid-year budget review, when I went through, I never saw
0: an updated
2: version on that. I know that they have procured six helis from Airbus.
1: No, that you don't have to reveal.
2: No,
0: I'll tell you where I'm coming from. Helicopters.
2: I'll tell you where I'm coming from. You see, the recommendations were in two folds.
1: Okay.
2: Apart from getting the aircraft, and the aircraft are simply the easiest 20%.
1: Okay.
2: The hardest 80% is the infrastructure. What was missing that led to the crash? That's why I started by saying that the aircraft was roadworthy. The pilots were properly trained. There were no maintenance issue. It was ill-equipped systems that led to.
1: I mean, the communication systems.
2: The communication systems. So you see that we have purchased the aircraft. One arrived in February.
1: But it doesn't come with the
2: March. No,
4: 3FM, yeah,
2: you know, it's not all our fleets that are equipped with this modern technology, these four
0: advanced warning systems, yes, and all of
1: that. But then they should go for the ones with advanced communication.
2: So what happens to the old ones? The best thing is to put the infrastructure in place. So if you look at what happened, in fact, the weather was the trigger, and ill equipment was the vulnerability. And like I mentioned yesterday, it's safe to say that it was not an act of God. It was just some form of negligence on our part. So the government should do its best. The government should do its best and try and follow through with those recommendations so that we can have those basic equipment on. Because look, the skies are still what they are, you understand? With the new ones, they could have... undertake that journey today safely, but the old ones cannot do that. And Mawina, it brings to a very fundamental point. And my good friend is here. You are a security practitioner. Security is indeed very expensive.
1: Very.
2: You know, we had a debate over a new presidential jet for this country, but political optics will not allow it. You see, when we took our presidential jet for refurbishment. Mm-hmm. I'll say refurbishment because they strip it. They say it was rusted in some places. And when it came, even the president was even afraid to use it. Are we going to sit down, get another fatality before we vote money to acquire a new presidential jet? So I'm invoking that debate today. You see the loss of these eight people, even though it's a national loss, the personal loss are the women and the children who have felt the loss of their husbands. So let's put ourselves in their shoes. So the debate of a new presidential jet for this country, it's unquestionable.
0: Right.
2: And I think it's about that, about time we reactivate it.
0: Paragraph.
3: Mawina, very sad day to go into the history of this country that we lost these wonderful gentlemen. Our very close relations with two of them, Murtala Mohammed. I recall when I came to Ghana in 2018 and began this public advocacy, his party was in opposition, and we used to meet regularly. I mean, on every single week we were meeting, and he was such a big brother, encouraging me and advising me. And may his soul rest in peace and rise in glory. And also, Omane Boama was our NUSP president. We all come from the same region, so very, very sad, moment. My caution to government and maybe to the entire country is to begin to look at policies where we have protocols which relates to how public officials travel. I got very scandalized when I realized that on one single flight, we had a certain minister for defense, a certain minister for environment, the deputy national security coordinator, of course, vice chair of the party. These are not just mean positions these people occupy. And I think that it's about time maybe the government should bring out some directives on how travels are made so that we can protect lives of public officials. We have lost such fine brains. who had worked very hard in opposition and who have come into governance that one would have wished that they were here to continue their work for Ghana. The second is that, of course, Mr. President Mahama told us in December, which is 4 months after the incident, that we should go on Christmas, eat our chicken, and in January he will give us a substantive minister for defense. I am quite saddened that up until now, we don't have a substantive minister for defense. I would have wished that at yesterday's meeting, maybe a communique would have come from the presidency. Maybe Felix could have written a statement that the president has nominated
0: these persons. 1 year after the event.
3: Of course. I mean, he's delayed already anyway. That these persons have been appointed subject to parliamentary appointment committee vetting to replace Dr. Manibuama and Murtala Mohammed. Of course, we're speaking about illegal mining. We're speaking about the threats of the environment. And if you don't have a substantive minister for environment, science and technology, where are we going with this fight? And so for me, these are two key things that I would want the government to bring the attention to. Mm. One is on protocols, and then two is on these substantive replacements. And finally, you know, we need to take our internal intelligence gathering seriously. I think that if we had gathered a lot more intelligence, maybe per adventure, this could have been prevented. Okay. You see, Mawina,
0: what are you seeking to suggest with that?
3: No, you see, Mawina, we cannot, okay, be ignorant of the fact that we are in an oasis of this sub-region with a lot of threats. Okay. Every single public official who is in government has a threat that comes for or against them, because of the volatility of the sub-region that we find ourselves in. And so if there are means where people can travel by road and it's safe, because you must always gather intelligence. I mean, for me, what happened, I keep thinking about it. And of course, I mean, my big brother has stated that it's a natural incident and all of that. But I think that it's a failure as well, okay, on a level of gathering of intelligence in this country. And we must take that seriously. So I give the government three proposals. The first is that the government should come out with very clear laid out guidelines on travels in terms of ranking and how they travel in groups. The second would be that the president should help us with substantive replacement for the various persons that have died. And then the third should be for us to be able to ensure that we have enough robust intelligence around the system. But let me also quickly commend the government for the fund that they have set in place for the children, trust fund, 1 million each, which is commendable, and also the 3 million health insurance that they have given.
0: Right. We're going to just one minute each on the gold for reserve program and the losses by the IMF. It's part of the topic, so I have to have us touch on it. Paragraph, start for me 1 minute each and then we make progress.
3: Well, I'm concerned about where Gold Board is having their gold from. I think that we need to be asking that question. We are talking about illegal mining. And I mean, Marina, the truth is that illegal mining really means that people are mining illegally. Can there be a system where we regulate these small-scale miners and gradually move them from a state of not having the requisite documents, okay, to mine, to a stage where they have the requisite documents to mine and to mine responsibly, okay? Because Gold Board is receiving gold. Now, look at the data that is available in relation to the number of legal miners vis-a-vis the number of illegal miners. And let's ask the critical question, where's Gold Board having their money and gold from?
0: Right. Doc, since he's brought the microphone to you, I'm sure you also have a minute.
6: I would say, let's not mine IMF.
0: Let's not mine IMF?
6: Let's not mine them.
0: Why is that? Because we went to them for
6: a
0: facility.
6: They keep hitting our heads together, all political parties. And I'll give you a simple analysis. The Bank of Ghana is to ensure that our CD is stable, pricing is stable in Ghana.
0: But it must be done with balance.
6: No. That's the work of the Bank of Ghana. Then they have gotten a body, corporate body, to ensure that it uses gold to stabilize the CD and stabilize the price in the market. When they were leaving power, MPP was leaving power, the country owed a total of 726 billion. External debt that we used to have to use CDs to pay was 416 billion. If you multiply that one by the exchange rate at that time, it's 14 CDs, 7 pesos. It will give us, that is what will give us the total amount of money we need to pay a debt, an external debt of 28 billion, 416 billion. But when the maneuvers were done through gold bolt and then stabilizing the CD, improving the economy, the CD came down to 12. And now Ghana would need only 339 billion to pay the same debt of $28 billion.
0: But that program has cost us 17 billion CDs.
6: Yes. So if you differentiate what we would have used to pay if the CD was at 14 and now the CD is at 12, is 77 billion. And gold bought trade and Bank of Ghana transactions made us to lose 22 billion. We've made a profit of 55 billion. And our CD is stable. What was the purpose of the gold for reserve and gold for oil? To stabilize the CD and make fuel cheap. Was fuel cheap? Fuel was never cheap. Was the CD stable? It was going up. Gold bond has come under Bank of Ghana. Even though gold for oil and gold for reserve gave us losses of almost 5 billion. This one has given us a loss of 22 billion, but has saved the country 77 billion in paying foreign debt. Which one is better? My friend, don't mind IMF. But they always like creating confusion in our system. I don't trust IMF. Our economies here are doing very well. Bank of Ghana is doing well. Sami Jelfi is doing well. What surprises me is the position of this man, Kofi Bentele. That TV's ability has so many drivers to discredit Sami Jelfi. The drivers must operate well. If they don't operate well, it won't work. That's why Sami Jelfi is operating well. And it's working. It has brought the CD stable. It has made our foreign debt to be paid with less money. Right. We are going to pay less 77 billion Ghana CDs to pay the same 28 billion. If you do this analysis, you see, we have to look at the collective benefit of the whole thing. Let's not look at one side. It's true. Right. Bank of Ghana lost 22 billion. Mm. But Ghana has gained 77 billion. The CD is stable. Fuel price is better than before. Which is which? Right. Which one do you want?
0: Doc,
6: I don't have to go to
0: him. Mr. Kuti, I'll come to you and then Solo will have the last word on this matter. So
2: in fact, Mawena, the IMF, I am finding it difficult to understand.
0: You also agree with Dr.
2: Because
0: Naba?
2: Just some few months ago, when the issue came out, they came out with a communication there were no any losses.
0: They reported there was a $214 million loss,
2: We must investigate IMF activities around the African countries.
6: Exactly.
2: They always feel that they can influence policy externally and drive changes.
0: But the
2: government.
0: The government go to them.
2: But let me ask you, the government, after taking over from the MPP, they were in the IMF program, right? They are almost getting out of the IMF program. Is that not the case?
0: But we have not left. We are asking them for policy credibility with PCI.
2: But look, let me ask you. Look at the US and the petrodollar. Even last week, US paid how much? $100 billion in this tariff distance to some multinational companies. Remove the petrodollar and trade in our own cities and see what happened to the US economy. They should give us a break.
0: Right. Right. Fairness. I am happy
1: that people are beginning to understand the world. When we started seeing this...
2: Let me end this. Look, Mawena, what is the duty of the Bank of Ghana?
1: That's what he said.
2: Look,
0: that's what
2: if
0: Dr.
2: Bank
0: Nana
2: of Ghana will incur losses to drive productivity, that is their core mandate. Yes. And when there's productivity, that is when you create more jobs. And by extension, more taxes will be accrued. And you make more profit at the end. So what are they talking about? They are behaving like the traditional banks when they see that you are getting out of their fold and they cannot benefit from you. They want to bite you into submission to come back to them.
0: Right. So
1: the IMF, the World Bank, and all the rating agencies, they are corrupt. highly corrupt. I'm just take it from me. But you see, our people, they always want to play to the gallery when they sit with these Caucasians and they are rattling, and they ask, these people, we have been in classrooms with them. And they have no clue. Things that they will not do in India. They come and tell. Always, when you read their reports, all their reports, revenue mobilization. Yeah, mobilizing from where? When was the last time IMF came here and said, we are giving you money, let's even invest
0: But in fairness, this report they've issued, they are raising potential risk to the Ghanaian economy, risk. That we are over-dependent on risk. Gold exports.
1: There is something called cost of sales. Every business you do, there is a cost aspect of it. That is what they have criminally, Christianity has lost. So that you will run away from a policy that is stabilizing your currency. I'm telling you, if African countries are able to stabilize the economy, IMF will be useless, and by extension, the Bretton Woods institutions will be useless. You know, we have been talking about Standard & Poor, Moody's and Co. They are the tools that they use to suppress Africa. During COVID, people didn't observe. Singapore's economy had recorded a debt to GDP of 104%. Ghana was around 96, yet Ghana was classified as a junk, allowing Singapore to have access to cheap capital, cheap credit. And so we must not, you said, think global, act local.
0: Right.
1: As you are thinking globally, act locally to save yourself. When we are eating fufu here, we don't eat it with IMF. They should go away. Me, if I become the president of this country, IMF, like, they will run 2 weeks. You have been entertaining them. Last time, World Bank brought us money to be using to drain. They say World Bank supervised the disbursement. More than 130 million have been given out. They said 22 million went into training, and you support them.
0: Yes.
1: Right. We should not entertain them. Don't mind them.
6: These people training to come and drain.
0: IMF, right.
1: They should let it give us a break.
0: Thank you. Thank you.
6: See how it is.
0: Thank you.
1: The people are struggling. Say, let's go and increase figure.
0: Thank you. Thank you, gentlemen. So those have been my, these are my guests. As always, this is how it is on a Friday if you join us here on the 3 FM Sunrise. Solomon Owusu is Director of Communications for the United Party. United Party. Dr. Thomas Anaba is Member of Parliament for Garu. Emmanuel Kuti is Executive Director for the Africa Center for Security and Counterterrorism. And Palgrave, Dr. Palgrave Boache Dankwa is also the spokesperson of Chairman Wound to before his bid. We'll do birthdays quickly, right? Birthdays quickly for you here on the 3 FM Sunrise. And a happy, happy birthday to Ivy Hesse. Have a wonderful, glorious celebration. Enjoy the day and may the Lord bless you abundantly. Happy, happy, happy birthday to you, Ivy. Also, a glorious, glorious birthday to my wonderful best girl. God bless you and keep you. I love you so much. Didn't give me the name, but happy birthday is coming from Marie Precious to you. Happy, happy birthday as well. Then there's a big one, right? There's a big one to GM News, Astus Ahiagble. A happy, happy birthday from all of us here at 3FM, the 3FM Sunrise, from the Media General Newsroom. Happy birthday to you, boss. Enjoy this one. Today there will be a wonderful party in the office. I'm tempted to invite all of the listeners even, but let me behave myself. Happy, happy birthday. We are taking a moment on his behalf. We will announce the numbers on their respective pages. Happy birthday to you as well, boss Astus. The last one I have here is a happy birthday to Florence Deborah, wishing you peace of mind and more money, our incoming master's holder from your family. Happy, happy birthday to you as well. Happy birthday to you, Florence Deborah, wishing you peace of mind and more money from our incoming master's holder, right, from your family. Happy, happy birthday to you. That's our show for you today. We're back again, God willing, Monday with another exciting edition. I've been here with Helena Piampofu, Frederick Kunzo Tiani on production, Lord Amwabe on the socials, and as always, DJ Phil on the ones and twos.

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1: We are gonna party again. Give me the wine.
0: With Trigmatic and DJ Abiam.
1: We are gonna party. We now go look nobody.
0: If you're not new to the show, you know that getting to the end of it, we always ask you a question.
1: Just give me the bully, give me the shayo, give me a shayo.
0: And the question today is, what are you convinced people are pretending to enjoy? Let me head straight to our Facebook page. I want to say greetings and good evening to my brother Giovanni. G-Sestat. Nat Reason says, did you know that if you bath at least twice daily, avoid alcohol, avoid smoking, tobacco, and go to gym regularly for fitness, have sufficient sleep, eat fruits after each meal, and avoid stress, stop using all sorts of drugs, including caffeine found in tea and coffee, and practice safe sex regularly, you will still die. Ah. Jalov says marriage.
2: Enjoyment.
0: 70% endurance, the rest 30% are just luck. Manya Odede says being alive. Oh, you think being alive is, well, pretending to enjoy? You're pretending to enjoy being alive? Well, that's your opinion. Mawena Dogwe says adulthood.
2: Just give me the enjoyment.
0: Lush Bram Kofi Awuna says life. I have a clear belief that death is much beneficial. But I can agree with you to an extent. That is if you're not enjoying life.
1: Give me the wine, girl.
0: Dede Rich D says cigarettes and drugs. Apolala Gray says being single. Charlie is not a flex and it's not enjoyable. I almost called my ex one midnight be like that. Messenger says living in Ghana. If we all get it, we go jackpot.
1: We are gonna party again. Give me the wine, girl.
0: Speaking of that, I think I need to change my answer. My answer is actually living in Accra. Like, I always feel like, yeah, we just like the flex of it. But really, anytime I travel outside Accra, there's this freedom I get. There's this different vibe. And it's like, it's so like refreshing. So maybe the city is just choked or something. And so I sometimes agree with the Honorable A Plus when he says that there's a lot happening in Accra. And so we should come to Gomwa. It's a place I would consider actually. Actually love being in Takoradi, I must say. If management is listening, they should pay attention. Hey, like Ewenam will be happy, oh. Like she will come to work one day and they said, Trick has been taken to Takoradi. Daniel Hini Kofi Asante Bekwin says many are pretending soft life. Wait, hold on. Daniel, are you saying soft life is a pretense to enjoy soft life? Or you've not enjoyed it before, so you think it's a pretense? Matthew Marty Amenyo says, we pretend to dress and think like the rich, but in reality, it's the very opposite. Yeah, one of the reasons I don't like Accra. Aman Kwabia Doka says, marriage is leading. Hey, not me planning to tell my family I won't get married so they don't start disturbing me. Yeah, man, she's right. When you look through the messages, a lot of people are saying marriage. Akosia Sylvia says marriage. Na Pam Pam Su says marriage. All right, Eugene Wave says this NDC government. Well, I'll just read that comment. Enjoyment. Mo Rashid Al-Mari says, living abroad, the excitement to travel is ephemeral. Rashid, I will just read your comment. Ofori Valerie says, matcha. I agree with you, Ofori. I just think it's just the hype around it.

If you just join us, the question we're asking today is, what are you convinced people are pretending to enjoy? I'm happy that in all the comments, I'm not seeing fufu. Because I can fight for that. I can fight for that. Fufu that some of us travel to go and eat, you know. Okay, I'm seeing lots of marriage. Is it that bad? Janice Pell says, Fufu, Janice, I leave you. You, it's okay, I will leave you. Adley Damate says, sushi. As for me, yeah, the sushi, yeah, to be honest, I don't like it. I don't like the taste of it. But I guess people enjoy it. Like, one person I know that loves sushi is Eddie Blay. Good evening, sir. Basa Insia says, marriage and 9-to-5 job. I'll agree to 9-to-5. I think people just love the idea of going to work. Yeah, but most people are really not earning anything. And the ones who are earning are using the money for transportation and a hand-to-mouth, just what to eat. So what to eat. And then they'll just wait for the month to end and collect money again and repeat the same thing. Miss Zara says, living in Ghana for me, though. Miss Zara, you are not alone. The messages keep going on and on and on. What are you convinced people are pretending to enjoy? Let's get into some more music. And then we'll come back to rap.

0: another beautiful joint. And just like that is another unforgettable edition of the 3FM Drive coming to an end or to a close. A huge thank you to everyone who tuned in, those of you who called, sent messages, made us part of your journey today. Whether you are behind the wheel or you are at work or you're at home simply unwinding, we appreciate you for spending your afternoon and evening with us. Remember, every sunset is an invitation to prepare for a brighter tomorrow. Stay kind, stay curious, and never stop becoming the best version of yourself. My appreciation goes to my DJ, DJ Abiam. Thank you so much, my brother, for holding it down on the turntables, Mr. Massive behind the scenes, and the entire 3FM team, Erwin Am & Co, for making the magic happen. I'm Trigmatic, and this has been a 3FM Drive, where great conversations, good music, and positive energy meet. 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Before I say my final goodbye, let me do a birthday wish quickly. All right, I want to say a happy, happy birthday to you, Fatima Adam, a student of PWCE Ebiri Level 200. The message is, may your new age bring you endless happiness, peace, good health, and beautiful moments. You deserve all the love and blessings life has to offer. Keep smiling, keep shining, and never forget how special you are to me. Happy birthday once again from someone special to you. Boys know they won't make the PWCE girl sleep. All right, guys. I want to say good evening. God bless you. And until we meet again, keep driving your dreams forward. I'm out.
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1: Well, my favorite scripture is Romans 8:28, and it says, all things work together for the good to them that love the Lord. 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

0: What is your favorite scripture?
1: Well, my favorite scripture is Romans 8:28, and it says, all things work together for the good to them that love the Lord. Kwame, that is absolutely my favorite scripture.
0: Yes, your inspirational gospel mix, a moment to get inspired with the best of inspirational songs and interviews to get you prepared for the new week. Every Sunday, 8 p.m. to 10 p.m. with me, your big brother, Kwame Adu, mixing G, mixing gospel. You can't miss it. 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
3: 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Hundreds of kilometers of rhythm, road and discovery. Hundreds of riders expected. One national journey. This is more than cycling. This is Ghana in motion. 28th and 29th August. To register or participate, call or WhatsApp 0531-100927. 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
3: 2 days, 3 regions. From Accra through Kwel to Kumasi. Hundreds of kilometers of rhythm, road and discovery. Hundreds of riders expected. One national journey. This is more than cycling. This is Ghana in motion. 28th and 29th August. To register or participate, call or WhatsApp 0531-100927. 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

0: 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From Accra through Kwel to Kumasi, hundreds of kilometers of rhythm, road and discovery. Hundreds of riders expected. One national journey. This is more than cycling. This is Ghana in Motion. 28th and 29th August. 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

is Ghana's new defense minister, appointed 1 year after the demise of Dr. Amane Boamah. Tonight, a critical look at the new man for the defense ministry as he speaks for the first time. Also in this broadcast, frontline of the majority caucus gets a new leader in James Agalga. Tonight, we hear from the new majority leader and his advice to his opponent on the minority side. Plus later tonight, rent control shuts down several hostels around Koforidua Technical University as it clamps down on recalcitrant operators. I am Kemeni Amano. This is Ghana Tonight. If you just joined us, then you're in time for a big show this hour. Let's start off with Ghana Brief.

0: The Ghana National Council of Private Schools and other private school operators have presented a petition to the Ministry of Education over their concerns regarding the 2026 Basic Education Certificate Examination, BECE, results. Meanwhile, the National Association of Graduate Teachers, NAGRAT, has thrown its weight behind calls for an independent probe into the controversy surrounding the 2026 BECE results.
1: Let's allow the investigation to go on. And let's see whether there's truth in what they are saying or not. Then we'll come to a table and agree whether we need another body to do the work we are expecting to be done.
0: Management of Koforidua Technical University has condemned the alleged production and sale of cannabis-infused drinks and ice cream on its campus. The university says while the 7 students arrested in connection with the incident are presumed innocent until proven guilty, it will not shield anyone found to have breached its rules.
2: The university has governance instruments. When the investigations are completed, then we will invoke, you know, the provisions in the statutes and then the student's handbook. But in the meantime, immediately what the university has done is to ban all SRC activities.
0: The Greater Accra Regional Coordinating Council, led by the Regional Minister Linda Okulu, has issued a 21-day ultimatum to property owners along the Laboma Beach area in the Ladadikotopo municipality to vacate their premises. The minister says that after the 21-day period, all structures found within the buffer zone of the Peshi Lagoon will be demolished.
3: From 2022, 2023, 2025, and 2026, the level of encroachment. And so we want to assess the buildings within the buffer zones and then make sure that we give them 21 days notice to evacuate the place and so that we can create a buffer to store the water. This is where when it rains, I mean, it accommodates chunk of the water within the region. And so we cannot sit aloof to make sure that we lose, I mean, the wetland. And so we are here to reclaim it back.
0: Governor of the Bank of Ghana, Dr. Johnson Pandit Asiama, has assured businesses and the public that Ghana's economy remains stable despite global economic uncertainties. Speaking at a stakeholder engagement in Siyan, he highlighted improvement in inflation, lending rate and business confidence while reaffirming the central bank's commitment to transparency and stakeholder engagement.
4: Lending rates have fallen, making it easier for businesses to access credit and invest. But fortunately, currently, rates are downward, generally around 15-16%. This means more businesses have access to financing so as to expand, so as to create jobs, and so as to contribute to economic growth.
0: Government is expected to be the biggest beneficiary of the 2 cedi per liter diesel intervention, as the measure is likely to protect state revenue by sustaining fuel consumption. According to industry analysts, persistently high diesel and petroleum prices have over the years reduced fuel demand, weakening government revenue from taxes and levies collected on the product.
5: Major beneficiary is government. Higher price of fuel affects every aspect of the economy and makes the economy unstable, affects government fiscal mobilization, especially revenue mobilization, and also likely going to cause a lot of agitation from the worker on the labor front. So I believe that instead of looking at the impact on consumption or consumers, we should rather more channel it to the benefit that government is going to derive from this particular intervention. And the benefit is going to outweigh the 600 million or the 500 million that will likely be lost as a result of this particular intervention.

Well, the new summary's just gone by there. Now, just a quick reminder, this is Ghana Tonight. We're live on TV3 and on 392.7 FM. 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If you'd like to be a part of the conversation, remember to use the hashtag Ghana Tonight. Let's get into some real business now.

0: today as Defense Minister, Dr. Zanetto Rawlings for Environment Ministry and Majority Leader Mahama Ayariga for Local Government, causing a cascading impact in the front lines of Parliament. Let's get into that now. Dame Sagalga is the new majority leader. This follows President Mahama's appointment of the incumbent, Mahama Ayariga, as local government minister, a development that comes alongside three other appointments. Kenneth Gilbert Ejay, reassigned to the Defense Ministry. Ahmed Ibrahim, reassigned to Works and Housing, Kenneth's current portfolio. And Dr. Zanetto Ajiman Rawlings for the Environment, Science and Technology Ministry, pending parliamentary approval. Agalga, a four-time MP, is also ranking on the Defence Committee of Parliament and will take over from the Bokko Central MP, Mahama Ayariga. And listen, tonight I want to bring in the man of the moment, the Honourable James Agalga. Honourable, congratulations are in order for you. But how did this news come to you?
1: Thank you very much. Well, I was quite surprised, but again, I also know that having served in Parliament for quite some time, I mean, anything is possible. So I would like to thank His Excellency the President and the leadership of my party, the chairman, and the general secretary, who have reposed so much confidence in me to have accepted for me to be chosen to serve as a majority leader. I am grateful, and I can assure you that I will not let them down. I will not let the people of Ghana down as majority leader.
0: Very well. Now, Honourable, what's your perspective of this new role?
1: Well, the leadership in the House, if you are made the majority leader, what it means is that you must develop the capacity to, first of all, move the majority side along, as well as the minority, because you are leader of what? The House, a leader of government business. That entails a lot of hard work. You'll be required to learn to build consensus when the need arises. And at the same time, you must develop the capacity to champion government business, even in the face of people position from a minority that is very vociferous. So those are the perspectives I can share with you for now. It's quite a Herculean task, but I can assure you that I have what it takes to deliver.
0: Mm. Which brings me to the question, Honourable. What's your mindset taking up these tasks you've mentioned for the new role, in terms of the new role? In that, what should Ghanaians expect from an Agalga leadership?
1: Well, my party has a clear, if you like, blueprint for our country's overall development. So as majority leader and leader of government business, I would champion the course of government in this quest to deliver on that blueprint and the mandate that the people of this country have given us.